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1: It's my favourite love song of the 80s, this next one. I hope some of you know it. 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

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In November, we celebrate 40 years on air. That's 40 years entertaining you. We hope to do it for a lot longer. Keep listening to Triple Y FM.

107.7 Triple Y FM. There's Red Gun there. That song inspired me to start working on a board game. Stuff like, you know, you're 3 minutes late back from lunch. We're docking you half an hour. You're 5 minutes late. Missed two turns. 107.7. Never sort of completed it. I started it. I just didn't complete it. Hey, the next information session for those affected by the Steelworks announcement early in the week is on Wednesday at 2 p.m. at the Wider City Council Chambers. All the information is on our Facebook page. There's an information address you can register and also a QR code. So information session, the next information session for those affected by the recent Steelworks announcement is on Wednesday the 23rd, 2 p.m. at the Wider City Council Chambers, 21 Grundle Street. 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Hope everyone is doing all right. I'm one of those

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3: This is Triple Y weather. Currently outside, it's 26 degrees. For more information, head to our website, www.triplewy.com.au, and click on weather.
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bands who think of themselves, hey, we had a pretty cool hit in the 1990s. A hit. Just the one. Bet it was cool. Tall Tales and True. Another song that says it all, if you're looking for your window. 107.7 Triple Y Live, a local radio for your Sunday morning. International programming from 11. Music of Austria and the German music program both follow from 11 a.m. this morning. Hey, Royal Flying Doctor Service doing their Sunday morning fundraiser to Wallish. Egg and bacon sandwiches, snags in bread, burgers and bread, all the toppings, all the sauces, cool drinks, lucky squares, lucky dips for the little ones. And if not sold out from yesterday, homemade cakes, slices and jams. That's the Royal Flying Doctor Service Wild Branch Sunday morning fundraiser at Viscount Slim Avenue Woolies. And to one-ish, Free Plug Sunday, back again next Sunday. And if Baggy remembers, he'll be doing it next Saturday. Baggy's back for his fortnightly edition of Saturday Morning Live.

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1: Thanks, Maz. 107.7 triple Y. 19 to 11, 27.7 degrees. Not too far away from my expected maximum of 29. You know what? I said that yesterday morning. Top of 29 today, and it cut to the early 30s. So maybe a tad more this hour, though. Maybe a bit more than 29. Cooling down tomorrow, though. Need to get your high vis on the line if you're lucky enough, Stu, to put high vis on the line. I'm one of those who aren't buffing my high vis until further notice. Hey, change your bedding. There you go. Fresh sheets for a Monday morning. That would do you nice.
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From the wonderful album A Rush of Blood to the Head, Chris Martin, Coldplay, Four Away from Love. And a quick reminder about the next information session for those affected by the recent Steelworks announcement. Wednesday, 2 p.m, City Council Chambers, Grundle Street. All the best of luck for that one there. Have yourself a wonderful Sunday. Hey, make the most of your Sunday. Make the most of it, okay? Outdoor-wise. Top of 29, maybe a tad warmer. Going to cool down for your Monday. Have yourself a wonderful little thing called the rest of the weekend. I'll do it again for you. Next Sunday. That was next Sunday. Oh, yeah. Yeah.

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4: Hello, I'm Sarah Wormby. The federal government has extended the temporary reduction of minimum stockholding obligations for fuel companies until January amid the ongoing instability in the Middle East. It means suppliers can store 20% less petrol and diesel in reserve if they prioritise deliveries to regional Australia. Energy Minister Chris Bowen says the extension will allow greater flexibility in the domestic fuel market.
5: While Australia's fuel security system remains very strong, there does remain pressure internationally, and I think it's appropriate to give those fuel companies that just little bit of extra flexibility.
4: Meantime, Canberra remains the most expensive capital city in the country for petrol and diesel. The latest ACCC figure showed that the average petrol prices reached $2.34 a litre last week. That's up 17 cents in 7 days. Australian Institute of Petroleum CEO Malcolm Roberts has told the ABC Canberra's relatively low volume service stations are one factor behind the high prices.
6: Retailing is a volume game. The way to offer lower prices to the customers is to sell a lot of fuel, because the margin on your fuel sales is a few cents. Now, Canberra, we have service stations in unusual locations compared to many other parts of the country.
4: Ukrainian President Volodymyr Zelensky has thanked his US counterpart for a bill authorising new sanctions on Russia. The BBC's Joanna Keane reports it will allow the US to levy tariffs on major buyers of Russian energy.
7: This bill gives President Trump the authority to impose the tariffs rather than triggering them automatically. Countries that are in effect boosting Russia's war efforts by buying its gas and oil could now face tariffs of up to 100% on goods that they export to the US. The legislation also targets Russian banks and a shadow fleet of oil tankers used to evade sanctions. This comes as Russia's deputy foreign minister dismissed a US media report that Washington was considering signing business deals with Moscow before the end of the war. Sergei Ryabkov said they needed to agree on Ukraine and then move forward.
4: Back home, and Western Australia's fisheries minister says she's given authorisation for the shark involved in Friday's fatal shark attack in Perth's north to be captured and killed. A 63-year-old man was swimming with a friend at Sorrento Beach when he was attacked. Jackie Jarvis says the capture and kill order was not a decision she made lightly.
8: In making that decision, I considered the exceptional circumstances of the attack, the hazard posed by the shark, and the potential recovery of coronial evidence. Consideration was also given to the safety of water police and fisheries officers.
4: Also in news, Australian life expectancy is projected to reach nearly 90 years for women and 86 for men over the next 4 decades. And conservationists are calling for the platypus to be classified as endangered as a new survey reveals a decline in the species. The Australian Conservation Foundation research estimates populations may have shrunk by as much as 30%. Foundation spokesperson Jeff Abraham says platypus are facing threats on all fronts.
9: Our rivers are being changed. There's bushfires and floods and droughts from climate change. There's invasive species and pollution in our waterways. And even bird flu now presents a moderate risk to this species.
4: This is Air National News. The AFL Premiership Cup will be heading outside Victoria again with the Lions and the Dockers to battle it out for this year's flag. Sarah Patterson reports.
10: With Brisbane having now booked its spot in next week's decider against Fremantle, the Lions will go in as warm favourites to win their third straight Premiership. The last time the two sides met was in round 12 at the Gabba, where the Dockers defeated Brisbane by 25 points on the Lions' home turf. The big question now, Can Freo's current crop of players make history and bring home the Dockers' first ever premiership? Sarah Patterson, S Sport.
11: In the AFLW, Melbourne have continued their unbeaten run in 2026 with a 34-point victory over Carlton. Wins also for the Cats, Swans and Bulldogs. Sydney are through to the NRL preliminary finals with a 46-10 win over Cronulla. Roosters captain James Tedesco says his side was near its best.
12: Well, last week we played pretty well, obviously against the top side like Penrith. We gave ourselves chances, but we didn't execute. But I felt like tonight was probably our best 80-minute performance for a long time. So really pleasing, Sharks. They were coming at us for a long time there, but the way we ran away with it in the end was pretty pleasing.
11: In the NRLW, the Broncos have defeated the Knights 40-16 in their elimination final. They'll face the Titans in a preliminary final next weekend. And in the cricket, Victoria has beaten Queensland by 3 wickets in the One Day Cup. Australian Independent Radio News.
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13: This is Triple Y weather. Currently outside, it's 29 degrees. 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
1: This is Triple Y weather. Currently outside, it's 29 degrees. For more information, head to our website, www.triplewy.com.au, and click on weather.
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1: Hello, I'm Sarah Warmby. Drivers are being offered a tax cut at the Bowser under a major election platform taking shape within the federal opposition. News Corp reports a future coalition government would automatically halve the fuel excise whenever crude oil rises above $100 a barrel. The federal government has previously rejected any renewal of its excise cuts. The Prime Minister is expected to launch Australia's bid for a seat on the United Nations Security Council during his week-long trip to the US. Australia last held a non-permanent seat in 2013. Anthony Albanese will use the government's record on digital safety as a selling point. A catch-and-kill order has been issued for the great white shark responsible for a fatal attack in Perth. 63-year-old Greg O'Neill was killed at Sorrento Beach while swimming close to shore on Friday. His remains are yet to be recovered. WA Fisheries Minister Jackie Jarvis says she is not authorising an all-out cull.
2: These are a protected species. What I have done is, in this exceptional circumstance, I've considered the exceptional circumstances of the attack, the hazard posed by this shark and potential recovery of coronial evidence. I have ordered a catch and kill for this shark.
1: John Farnham will miss tonight's tribute concert in Melbourne. Kiara Parker reports.
3: John Farnham's family released a statement last night confirming the music icon won't be attending because his health has deteriorated in recent months. They've revealed he now requires continuous oxygen support and uses a wheelchair for mobility. He's receiving 24-hour nursing care at home. He's rarely been seen since he was diagnosed with oral cancer in 2022. His wife Jill says he would have loved nothing more than to attend tonight's concert at Rod Laver Arena, where a host of stars, including Keith Urban, Tina Arena, Jimmy Barnes and Human Nature, will take to the stage. Celine Dion and Hugh Jackman will also have a special tribute via satellite. The concert is raising money for head and neck cancer. Kiara Parker, Melbourne.
1: Malaysia says it will assist Indonesia in fighting large wildfires on Borneo and Sumatra that have been going on for weeks, sending aircraft and firefighters. Here's the BBC's Jacob Evans.
4: This year's fires are the worst Indonesia has seen in over a decade. More than 1,000 square kilometres of the country's ecologically rich forests have been affected. Millions of people have also been exposed to a toxic haze, including in neighbouring Malaysia. Alongside the additional Malaysian resources, the two countries' leaders also discussed preventative measures. Indonesia's president, Prabowo Subianto, has called for sanctions against people using fire to clear land.
1: And across New South Wales, more than 500 fire brigades have opened their doors to the public this weekend as part of a campaign to help people get ready for the bushfire season. Rural Fire Service Commissioner Trent Curtin has told the ABC, with less than 2 weeks until the season begins, now is the time to prepare.
5: Simple things like cutting back trees and shrubs from over your home, removing any leaves or debris from outside from your gutters, removing any materials that might be around your home, and making sure that you've got a sturdy hose in case embers do come into your home during the bushfire season.
1: This is Air National News. The Roosters will face the Dolphins at Lang Park in next week's preliminary NRL final after thumping the Sharks 46 points to 10. Cronulla unable to add to the scoreline after half-time. Roosters' Reece Robson says they'll need to replicate their second half on Friday.
6: Yeah, we know how good they're excited they've got and how many attacking weapons they've got across their team. So we're going to have to be on next week. But no, definitely taking a lot of confidence out of the last couple of weeks and building nicely into Friday night's clash.
1: Fremantle will face Brisbane in next weekend's AFL Grand Final. After Hawthorn failed to contain the back-to-back premiers. Hugh McCluggage slotting a controversial free kick in the final stages to put his side in front before Kai Lohman sealed the deal for a 131-122 victory. And tennis, it's day two of the Davis Cup action in Brisbane. And for his preview, here's Air Sports' Paul Walsh.
7: It's one rubber all with doubles and reverse singles to come after Alex Diemenar got the Aussies off to the perfect start. However, James Duckworth was brave in his match, going down in three sets 26-6363. Focus now turns to the doubles with the 2-times Grand Slam doubles champion Max Purcell teaming up with the 2023 Australian Open doubles champion Rinki Hijikata, taking on the Polish pair of Karol Drzewiecki and Jan Jelenski, both creditable doubles players in their own rights. This match will be followed by a live singles match with Alex Demonar up against Carmel Marszak. This is Paul Walsh for Air Sport.
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8: This is Triple Y weather. Currently outside, it's 28 degrees. For more information, head to our website, www.triple-y.com.au, and click on weather

Joe Stafford with I'll Be With You in Apple Blossom Time, and it was the first track in another edition of As Time Goes By, where we delve a long way back into the dim distant pop music past. And one of the records I was looking at this week, it's a double LP set in actual fact of a classic film recordings or by film stars, Americans of course, from about the 1930s through to about 1960. So here's a little selection of them, starting off with Bing and Bob with The Road to Morocco.

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1: Shall I slip my big shoes on?
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0: Hooray!
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0: Yes, the green light. 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
0: Yay!

0: like a complete set of Shakespeare that you get in the corner drugstore for $1.98. We're Morocco bound. Or like a volume of Omar Khayyam that you buy in a department store at Christmas time for your cousin Julia. We're Morocco bound.
1: We can be arrested.

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1: Yes, that song was called You Can Bounce Right Back, and the singer was Donald O'Connor. It was recorded in 1956. We jumped around a bit there. We started in 1944 with Bing and Bob doing The Road to Morocco. Then Dick Powell in 1937, I've Got My Love to Keep Me Warm. Ginger Rogers, 1936, Let Yourself Go. And, of course, You Can Bounce Right Back from Donald O'Connor. Got a couple more tracks from that particular collection of gems from recorded from films in the 1930 to 1960 later on in the show. This evening there's a gala concert, I think it's in Melbourne, honouring the life and the career of John Farnham. And unfortunately, John apparently is not well enough to attend in person. I thought I'd spend a bit of time here in the show. In fact, John's been around long enough that he can be in a show called As Time Goes By. The first album that he brought out was on the back of the huge hit Sadie in 1968. And it was interesting listening to that album because it's much different from the material he recorded later on in his career. I doubt if he would have, during his career later on in the 1970s, 1980s, 1990s, if he would have performed many of those particular songs. It was always, he was being aimed as much at the mums as he was at the teenagers. So here's a couple of tracks from that Sadie album. In fact, I remember this first one, Miscellaneous Jones, actually was one he sang quite a lot, or mimed to it anyway in those days, in those uptight and bandstand type shows that were very popular at the time.

Two tracks from John Farnham's debut LP when he was still known as Johnny, of course, and Miscellaneous Jones, and Otherwise It's Been a Perfect Day. Another set that I've been looking at this week was one of those Reader's Digest sets that you can pick up very cheaply at op shops near you, and there's surprising value because they're actually very good. They were very well recorded. They're usually in immaculate condition because they were generally bought by older people who A, would have taken more care of the records and probably had slightly better equipment to play them on rather than just the little portable radios that we all had in our bedrooms in the 1960s. This particular set was a 4LP set devoted to Latin music. This particular track is by Chaco Zazoza and his orchestra doing the classic tune Brazil.

Pablo Beltran Ruiz and his orchestra with La Macura, and the trio Las Sombras in the middle with Nunca, and Chaco Zozza and his orchestra with Brazil, and they came from the Reader's Digest set, or a number of Reader's Digest sets that were devoted to Latin music back in the day, and I've got a couple of more tracks from that later on, and now three Australian ones going to the 1970s, and a couple of the slightly more saucy, racy type films, or TV shows rather, that were around on Australian TV back in the day were Number 96 and The Box. We're going to have the themes from both of those particular shows, and they're going to be the first and third. In the middle, we're going to have Gordon Boyd singing The Impossible Dream. Gordon was a well-known presenter of the Showcase series, New Faces Showcase type shows in the early 1970s. And he always started the show with a song himself in his heroic baritone. So Eric Jupp, then Gordon Boyd, then back to a little bit of Eric Jupp.

The theme from the TV show from the 1970s, The Box, it was called Testing Time, it was probably one of those music library tracks. And back in the 1960s, 1970s, most Australian shows, they didn't take the time and money and effort of actually employing a composer to write the tune. They just grabbed a tune that was already written that sort of sounded like the sort of thing they really wanted to start the show with. We also had in there at the start Paperboy, which actually the tune itself, once again, was from a music library, came out in 1968, but the theme from number 96 was, what, 74, something like that? Yeah, 73, 74. Eric Jupp again. In the middle, Gordon Boyd with The Impossible Dream. Now we're going back to the 1930s. Ray Noble and his orchestra. And the main singer that he featured at those particular times was Al Boley. This is After All, You're All I'm After.

Stanley Black and his orchestra with Ann Shelton singing, and the tune was called Twilight, but you might think, well, you know the tune from somewhere, but it wasn't with those words. It was also used in Kismet a few years later and was called Stranger in Paradise. Before that, even though, going back into the 19th century, was written by, the tune itself was written by a Russian composer called Alexander Borodin and was part of his Polotsian Dances. And in fact, the Polotsian Dances were pillaged, that's probably the right word, for the music from Kismet. A lot of the classical composers have suffered that sort of fate over the years. And we had as well their Let's Face the Music and Dance from Charlie Kunz and the Kasani Club. And we had Doing the New Lowdown from Billy Cotton and his band, and Ray Noble with Al Bowley, After All, You're All I'm After. Mills Brothers Now, classic recording from them. That was a big hit for them. The Glowworm.

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1: This is Triple Y weather. Currently outside, it's 28 degrees. For more information, head to our website, www.triplewy.com.au, and click on weather.
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Ambrose and his orchestra with Evelyn Dahl doing the singing with My Heart Belongs to Daddy. I was sort of wondering whether that was maybe in a key slightly too low for her. Not sure. Anyway, it came from a compilation album of Ambrose paying tribute to Cole Porter. And another couple of records I was looking at this week. Jeff Love was a British composer and arranger in the 1960s, 1970s, 1980s in the UK. And he had a number of different names. He was known as Manuel and Music of the Mountains. Brought out a lot of records under that particular moniker. But under the name Jeff Love and his orchestra, he brought out various film themes and TV themes. And this is the Jeff Love Orchestra doing the Poseidon Adventure.

that's one of those excerpts from film soundtracks that I was talking about, double LP set that I've been looking at this week. Dan Daly Jr. and the Andrews Sisters with In the Good Old Summertime, 1949. That was recorded. Sandra Dee from 1959 with When I Fall in Love. And before that, Jack Jones doing What Are You Doing the Rest of Your Life? And Jeff Love and his orchestra with the Poseidon Adventure theme. But a couple more tracks from John Farnham, and he apparently is not travelling that well at the moment. There's a big gala performance paying tribute to his career this evening. One more track from the debut LP. You probably haven't heard these particular tracks before. And then once his initial pop stardom period faded a bit, he went into musicals, and he was part of the Australian production of Charlie Girl in the early 1970s, and there'll be a track from that.

From the Australian cast production of Charlie Girl, that was John Farnham doing My Favourite Occupation, and from his debut LP, Sadie, in 1968, The Old Bazaar in Cairo. And I've mentioned many times on this show that during the middle part of last century, piano players were very popular in the sort of easy listening pop world, and they varied from honky tonk players like Winifred Atwell through to sort of semi-classical players. They almost all had in common is they were all conservatorium trained. They were all brought up to become classical pianists, but for one reason or another, they took a slightly different path and but still took their technique into the world of playing the piano. And this particular duo, Rowitz and Landau, were very popular through the 1930s through till around the end of the 1960s. And they were very much on the slightly the more classical area. This is the waltz from the Masquerade Suite, written by a chap called Aram Khachaturian.

big production number, and yes, it was off the original vinyl, slight imperfections and all. It was Neil Williams doing the Blue Danube, and I thought a bit of Strauss walked in well with a little bit of Catch a Cheerio and with the waltz from the Masquerade Suite from the piano duo of Rowitz and Landauer. Back to Spain now, and that little Latin set. In fact, well, one of these tracks actually isn't from that set, but it's still in Spanish, so it all fits together. We're starting off with Trio Caribe with Lagrimas Negras.

chicky boom boom boom boom boom boom boom boom chicky boom boom boom boom boom boom. You don't make sense the chicka chicka boom chee. But it's a melt the chicka chicka boom. Achi achi achi boom.

song that is very commonly heard as an instrumental, which was the first big hit for it, or in French, because originally it was in French, or in English, but that was in Spanish, from the Sandpipers doing Love is Blue. Carmen Miranda with Chica Chica Boom Chick from 1941, and Trio Caribe doing Lagrimas Negras. And we're going back to this little set of recordings from film stars from the 1930s through to about 1960, going back to 1941 to start with here, with Eddie Cantor doing Yes Sir, That's My Baby.

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2: There'll be no bulls or brakemen on the way.

When I was a young man courting the girls, I played me a waiting game. 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
1: 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I planned the little hideaway that we should share someday. 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

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Before I knew where I was at, I found myself upon the shelf, and that was that.

The Horidagi Quintet, Inner Persian Markets, Henry Hall and Nan Donovan doing the vocalising with Radio Times, Carol Gibbons at the piano and vocalising with I Guess I'll Have to Change My Plan, Walter Houston, September Song, Burlives, Wabash Cannonball and Eddie Cantor, Yes Sir, That's My Baby. I'm just about to go off and have a little bit of R&R before I come back and do the jazz show from 5 o'clock, going out with Linda Ronstadt with the Nelson Riddle Orchestra. And it's probably appropriate. It's goodbye, but I'll be back in a couple of hours. Linda Ronstadt, Nelson Riddle.

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1: I'm Mark Dransfield. The Prime Minister's rallying support ahead of the UN's General Assembly, pitching Australia as a middle power for the Security Council. Talks at this year's summit in New York are expected to highlight the need for better digital security and global guidelines for AI. Australia's looking to secure one of the 10 non-permanent seats on the Council for the first time in over a decade. Anthony Albanese says our nation's an ideal candidate, given its position as a global leader in youth social media controls.
2: There are now 20 countries at least have implemented some form of legislation or controls as well in order to protect children. And we see with Apple's new products all designed at protecting children as well.
1: Meantime, the federal government has extended the reduction of minimum stockpiling obligations for fuel companies until January amid the ongoing instability in the Middle East. It means suppliers can store 20% less petrol and diesel in reserve if they prioritise deliveries to regional Australia. Energy Minister Chris Bowen says the extension will allow greater flexibility in the domestic fuel market.
3: While Australia's fuel security system remains very strong, there does remain pressure internationally, and I think it's appropriate to give those fuel companies that just little bit of extra flexibility.
1: Australia currently has 41 days of petrol in reserve, 31 of diesel. And Iran-backed Houthi militants say they've launched drones and missiles at sensitive sites in Saudi Arabia. Saudi authorities confirmed intercepting a ballistic missile over the nation's capital. There has been smoke rising near Riyadh International Airport. There are reports a woman and three children have been stabbed in the New South Wales Blue Mountains. Police are at the scene at Valley Heights in the lower mountains. It's understood one of the victims has critical injuries. Two people are in hospital and a teenager's been charged following an out-of-control party southeast of Brisbane. Georgina Winter reports.
4: Emergency crews were called to a Capalaba address just after 10 o'clock last night following reports of a large disturbance. When police arrived, they were met by a crowd of around 200 people, some who began hurling glass bottles in their direction. Paramedics performed CPR on an unresponsive 43-year-old man who was rushed to hospital in a critical condition. A 16-year-old girl had also collapsed and was transported to hospital stable. Meanwhile, officers arrested a 17-year-old boy and charged him with assaulting police and street offences. Authorities are urging anyone with information or video of the event to come forward. Georgina Winter reporting.
1: And authorities are hunting for the great white shark that killed a man at a popular Perth beach. 63-year-old Greg O'Neill was bitten while swimming close to shore in Sorrento on Friday. His family says he was a generous and devoted family man who loved the ocean. Fisheries Minister Jackie Jarvis says the shark must be removed from the water.
5: These are a protected species. What I have done is in this exceptional circumstance, I've considered the exceptional circumstances of the attack, the hazard posed by this shark and potential recovery of coronial evidence. I have ordered a catch and kill for this shark.
1: This is AIR National News. First to NRL, and the Sharks are in shock after again crashing out of the finals, eliminated by the Roosters at the SFS last night. However, outgoing Sharks captain Cameron McGuinness believes the best is still to come for the club.
6: Yeah, for guys like me that unfortunately have to leave this great club, that's sad, but the club's in great hands. And as the coach said, there won't be any dip. I really believe that the best is ahead for the club, to be fair.
1: Sydney faces the Dolphins next week for a spot in the grand final. The Warriors and Knights go head-to-head at Eden Park next hour. The AFL Premiership Cup will be heading outside Victoria again, with the Lions and the Dockers to battle it out for this year's flag. Sarah Patterson reports.
7: With Brisbane having now booked its spot in next week's decider against Fremantle, the Lions will go in as warm favourites to win their third straight Premiership. The last time the two sides met was in round 12 at the Gabba, where the Dockers defeated Brisbane by 25 points on the Lions' home turf. The big question now, can Frio's current crop of players make history and bring home the Dockers' first ever premiership? Sarah Patterson, S Sport.
1: In AFLW, Richmond has beaten the GWS Giants 68-61 in Canberra, and Australia sits atop the Group B leaderboard as the Sale Grand Prix heads to the November Grand Final in Abu Abu Dhabi. Australian Independent Radio News.
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8: This is Triple Y weather. Currently outside, it's 26 degrees. 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
1: 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Currently outside, it's 26 degrees. 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

and fair. Her eyes just shine like diamonds, she has long and golden hair. Well, a countryman came riding, he rode up to his father's gate. Riding on a milk-white stallion, he came at the stroke of eight. 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
1: I'm Mark Dransfield. The Federal Opposition has unveiled an election commitment aimed at protecting Australian drivers from global oil shocks. Under the plan, fuel taxes would automatically drop by 27 cents a litre when Brent crude trades above $100 a barrel for 2 weeks. It would also reduce the heavy vehicle road user charge to zero. The measure would cost the budget around $950 million each time it's enacted. Opposition leader Angus Taylor says the fee would be covered by his other promise to reduce the tobacco excise.
2: It's fully funded. So we want to see $15 off a tank of petrol, 27 cents a litre, and that's fully funded through our cut to the tobacco excise. The cut to tobacco excise will raise $8 billion of funding. We've worked through that with the Parliamentary Budget Office.
1: A child is dead, with a woman and two other children fighting for life after a stabbing in the New South Wales Blue Mountains. Toby Goff is at the scene.
3: Emergency services were called here to Waratah Road at Valley Heights, finding the woman and three children with stab wounds inside a vehicle. It's normally a very quiet street here at Waratah Road, with minimal traffic running just off the Great Western Highway. The surviving victims have now been taken to hospital, but a heavy police presence remains here, with witnesses and members of the public still standing by on the sidelines. One child has died here this afternoon, while the other two children, believed to be aged under five, and a woman in her 40s, remaining in a critical condition. Toby Goff, Valley Heights, Blue Mountains.
1: Meantime, police have charged a 46-year-old man with murder over a fatal stabbing near Perth. A 44-year-old man was wounded in East Rockingham on Friday night. He died in hospital while a vehicle believed to be connected to the attack was set on fire. Overseas, and Ukrainian President Volodymyr Zelensky has thanked his US counterpart for a bill authorising new sanctions on Russia. The BBC's Joanna Keane reports it will allow the US to levy tariffs on major buyers of Russian energy.
4: This bill gives President Trump the authority to impose the tariffs rather than triggering them automatically. Countries that are in effect boosting Russia's war efforts by buying its gas and oil could now face tariffs of up to 100% on goods that they export to the US. The legislation also targets Russian banks and a shadow fleet of oil tankers used to evade sanctions. This comes as Russia's deputy foreign minister dismissed a US media report that Washington was considering signing business deals with Moscow before the end of the war. Sergei Ryabkov said they needed to agree on Ukraine and then move forward.
1: Air entertainment news, and John Farnham will miss tonight's tribute concert to him at Rod Laver Arena. Kiara Parker reports.
5: John Farnham's family released a statement last night confirming the music icon won't be attending because his health has deteriorated in recent months. They've revealed he now requires continuous oxygen support and uses a wheelchair for mobility. He's rarely been seen since he was diagnosed with oral cancer in 2022. His wife Jill says he would have loved nothing more than to attend tonight's concert at Rod Laver Arena, where a host of stars, including Keith Urban, Tina Arena, Jimmy Barnes and Human Nature, will take to the stage. Celine Dion and Hugh Jackman will also have a special tribute via satellite. The concert is raising money for head and neck cancer.
1: Kiara Parker reporting. This is Air National News. First to AFL, and Brisbane's Lachie Neal is reportedly set to receive a one-match ban for a gut punch on Hawthorn's Jack Ginnivan during last night's preliminary final. The ban would mean Neal would miss next week's grand final and his last match for the club. The Lions are warm favourites from a premiership three-peat. Coach Chris Fagan says the outcome yesterday could have easily gone either way.
6: Obviously really happy that we came out on the right side of the ledger, but even if we hadn't have, I still would have celebrated that game with our players and the way that they went about it. Hawthorn are unlucky. No team deserved to lose tonight. We're just, you know, lucky enough that we're in front when the siren went and we get to fight another day.
1: Meantime, in AFLW, Richmond's beaten the GWS Giants 68-61 in Canberra. Meantime, the Suns downed Essendon 51-10 in Melbourne. NRL, and the Warriors and Knights are battling for the right to play Penrith in the preliminary finals next weekend. A short time ago, the Warriors led the Knights 6-0. Meantime, Daly Cherry-Evans has been charged with tripping after the Roosters brought Cronulla's season to an end. Cherry-Evans Evans is free to play next week when the Roosters face the Dolphins for a spot in the grand final. And in tennis, Australia and Poland were locked at one rubber each at the end of day one of the Davis Cup action in Brisbane. Max Purcell and Rinki Hijikata won in straight sets. Australian Independent Radio News.
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7: This is Triple Y weather. Currently outside, it's 22 degrees. For more information, head to our website, www.triplewy.com.au, and click on weather.

the Jake Mason Trio with a piece called The Last Piece. And it started off, it's actually the first piece, starting off another episode of Sunday Jazz. And Bill back at Triple Y for the next 2 hours and staying with modern Australian material, Brendan Foster Quartet now. Quite a fairly appropriate title. It's called September

The Bob Montgomery Trio with a piece called Samantha's Bossa. And before that, Brendan Foster Quartet, September's Story. Emily Remler, wonderful guitar player, passed away far too early at the age of 32. It was her birthday 2 days ago, September the 18th. She would have been 59. And this is the title track of one of her albums. She was a big influence on her was the work of Wes Montgomery. So she called this particular piece East to Wes.

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Lady to Lunch from Alyssa Roger. Before that, Rumble Pack Diligence was the name of the piece. And we also had in there Felipe Capizano, Embryo, and Jennifer Salisbury doing Catapult, one of those songs written by Mark Moran, the 32 bars in 32 bars, 32 songs that he's writing over a period of time and performing them in 32 different venues in Melbourne. And Emily Remler right at the start there with East to Wes. And Gwilym Simcock, a Welsh piano player, very fine piano player. A tune of his called Affinity.

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1: This is Triple Y weather. Currently outside, it's 21 degrees. For more information, head to our website, www.triplewy.com.au, and click on weather.

That's a recent outfit that I've been playing a little bit of in the show. King Canoe, they call themselves, and the tune was Uncle John's Bike. We saunter off into our luxurious jazz lounge, as we always do on this time on a Sunday evening, and we've got the pleasure of the company of the band leader, English band leader, Ken McIntosh, whose career was particularly, particularly popular in the 1960s, 1970s, had a number of hit singles on the top 40 charts in the UK. The biggest selling one was a thing he wrote called The Creep, which we're going to play second. The first piece that Ken McIntosh and his orchestra are going to be playing is The Very Thought of You.

And of course, as I always say, there'll be another Jazz Lounge next week. Back about nearly 50 years ago, the Guitar Player magazine brought out an excellent double LP set of some of the greatest guitarists of the day, and it says something about the time in the 1970s that they weren't rock guitarists. These were all jazz players, and you had the older statesmen, people like Joe Pass, but you had the young bucks who were coming up and who are now the elder statesmen, one of which was Lee Ritenour. The first time I'd ever come across him, but it was the opening track on the first record of this two-record set. This is Lee Ritenour back in those days doing Valdez in the Country.

Canadian trombonist Rob McConnell and his band, and a tune called The Backbeat. And before that, guitarist Lee Ritenour with Valdez in the Country. Going back to another composition from these 32 bars in 32 bars, the Melbourne guitarist Mark Morand. And one of these 32 songs, the last time I looked, he's up to number 25. This is a tune called Bliss, and the singer is Susie Hull.

The Travis Jenkins Piano Trio, I think he calls it that because he's so good on piano and the guitar that he can play in professional settings for either instrument. But that's Travis doing a tune that he wrote called Dark Days. Before that, Susie Hull with Bliss. And we've now got Melody Graves and the Hokum Redemption. A number of these outfits are coming from Brisbane, in actual fact. This is what they do with After You've Gone, which has been done by so many different people. It goes right back to 1918, the song was first published.

Graham Norris and the Chermside Three with a tune called More Please. And before that, we had Melody Graves and the Hokum Redemption with the old classic After You've Gone. Speaking about old classics, we're going out with a classic recording from Wes Montgomery with the Winton Kelly Trio from around 1963, I think it came out. A live recording of What's New. I'll catch you next week on Triple Y.

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1: This is Triple Y weather. Currently outside, it's 18 degrees. For more information, head to our website, www.triplewy.com.au, and click on weather.
2: 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Everybody gets the blues.

all Australian music, of course, for this first hour. We've got No Promises with The Surface, their latest release. Then the Morris Springfield Project with Tonight We'll Be Kings. And Anne McHugh, Where the Darkness Grows.

More great Aussie blues coming your way on Triple Y. We got Keith Hall and Heathen Soul with Timeless. Annie Piper, More Guitars Than Friends. And Lightning Jack, Go Out and Get It.

You can listen to Kathy's themes on a Tuesday and Thursday morning from 9 a.m. I'll be playing mostly pop. Some themes include numbers, colours, names, or just about you and me.

Coming up on the Blues Show, we've got Blind Freddy with Voodoo Child, Slight Return, Lucky Oceans with Woodwork, and Bree Gregory, Grandma's Hands.

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All your precious time.

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His face puffed out from a fish and shack poisoning. He always chalked that up to the beer. He said, I can play all of your songs. 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

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To forget about every country lounge named Bobby McGee's, from Chico to Bombay. And they're coming out of the woodwork, they're swinging in a minor key. When the moon peeps over the mountain, you know it sets their spirits free. Just when I thought that the cord was cut, I felt the little needle sting.

three great tracks to finish off this first hour. We got Lachlan Bryan and the Wilds with Death Wish Country, La Reina with Crying, Waiting, Hoping, and Lazy Eye, Don't Call the Doctor.

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1: This is Triple Y weather. Currently outside, it's 16 degrees. 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
2: And you're listening to The Blues Show on Triple Y with Cliff. Last of our Australian artists for tonight is Colleen Hewitt, taking the good with the bad. And then we got Blind Willie Johnson, I Know His Blood Can Make Me Whole, and Coco Taylor, Evil.

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I present Spirit of the 60s from 12 till 2pm on Saturday afternoons. 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

And now we have Carla Bruni with Promises Like Pie Crust, Mose Vincent, Mistreatin' Boogie, and Cat Power, Bad Religion.

Well, sad news, ladies and gents. Michael is taking a week off, so there's no Sunday rock show to follow. However, some good music anyway. Stay tuned. I shall be returning, of course, on Tuesday night for So Real, the soft rock and easy listening show. And I've already got the playlist written up for it, and it's a real cracker. It's brilliant. Really, tune in Tuesday night, 7 o'clock. I've got one more track left in this playlist as well, and it's a good one. Lead Belly, TB Woman Blues. Bye for now.

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8: This is Triple Y weather. Currently outside, it's 16 degrees. 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

0: 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Yes?
1: My name is Madison.
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1: This is Triple Y weather. Currently outside, it's 15 degrees. 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
1: This is Triple Y weather. Currently outside, it's 15 degrees. For more information, head to our website, www.triplewy.com.au, and click on weather.

Hey, Wyala, this is Veg. I do Choice Cuts every second Friday night, and after 40 years, I still enjoy it. I hope I've entertained you over the years, and you stay tuned to Triple Y FM. Thank you.

I'm going back to Cali, rising, surprising, advising, realizing she's sizing me up. Her bikini, small, heels, tall. She's

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1: This is Triple Y weather. Currently outside, it's 14 degrees. 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
3: Welcome to Monday's 12 to 2 with Noxie. We're going to kick it off with Stepping Stone by Jimi Hendrix. And after that, a little bit of opera by Catherine Jenkins, who's apparently the biggest selling classical artist of the century. I didn't know that. It's probably useful to know for a quiz.
4: Sure got the blues this morning, babe.

That was Split Ends, but I guess you already knew that. Coming up next, we've got a guy from Canada called Harry Manx. Been to Adelaide a few times. I know he's played the Gov, and I know he's played WOMAD at least once. He makes his own guitars, and a person that makes their own guitars is called a luthier, something else you can use in trivia. Anyway, the Harry Manx track's called Something of Your Grace, and after that, two tracks by Led Zeppelin. Two tracks by Jethro Tull. First track is Said She Was a Dancer. Second track's a very short one called Nursie.

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1: Up next, we've got Roxy Music, While My Heart Is Still Beating, and we'll follow that up with Lord with her track Royals, and then something a bit different after that, which I'll announce before we get there.

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3: Here's a band that got a fair bit of airtime when they first came out, but I've got to admit it's quite a long time since I've heard them on the radio. 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

0: G'day, this is Vig. 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
1: The next band has done a cover of Led Zeppelin's Stairway to Heaven, and they actually performed it in front of the remaining three members of Led Zeppelin. That's pretty brave, I reckon. So here's Heart with Magic Man.

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1: 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Currently outside, it's 14 degrees. 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
2: Jimmy Page and Robert Plant got together some years ago in Morocco and put an album together called No Quarter. It's also known as Unleaded. And they did it with a Moroccan string band and an Egyptian traditional orchestra. So we've got a track from that album called Since I've Been Loving You, and we'll follow it up with Skyhooks with Horror Movie.

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1: The next band was the house band at the Whiskey A Go-Go in America from 1969 to 1971. They come from Minnesota. The band's name is Gypsy. I doubt whether many would have heard of them before. But yeah, Gypsy. And here's their track, I Was So Young. And after that, Australian band Flowers with Sister.

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1: If you team some prominent British folkies with some prominent African and Indian musicians, you get a band called The Imagined Village. And here's a track from them called Sweet Jane. I've got to say that it sounds absolutely awesome if you listen to it through headphones. And after that, we've got Peter Gabriel with Games Without Frontiers.

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1: The next lady singer has sung with Iggy Pop, Madonna, Sisters of Mercy, many others. She often gets her voice sampled and they sometimes appear on rap records. There was one played by Jason in his show just an hour or so ago where she'd been sampled and she was sort of doing the chorus. She sings this track in Hebrew. She comes from Yemen. Her name is Ofra Haza. The track is called Horoshoot, otherwise known as The Bridge.

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1: You just heard Mental as Anything with their track I Didn't Mean to Be Mean. Coming up next, we've got Midnight Oil, The Dead Heart. Then we've got Russell Morris, a track from his new symphonic album, Wings of an Eagle. Kenny Loggins, one of my favourite tracks, Danger Zone. Love that movie. And The Screaming Jets, Helping Hand. That's about it from me for this week. Hope you'll tune in again next week. See you then.

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1: This is Triple Y weather. Currently outside, it's 14 degrees. 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

If this was easy, where would I be? I haven't said I have all the answers. How could anyone? I can't stop looking at the lights all around my head. I'm missing the darker side of

It's called The End of Rock and Roll. Oh, shall I take me, leave nothing still, 'cause I've

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1: 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Currently outside, it's 13 degrees. For more information, head to our website, www.triplewy.com.au, and click on weather.

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2026. Guess who's 40? 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We're having a party. Would you like an invite? 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
1: This is Triple Y weather. Currently outside, it's 13 degrees. For more information, head to our website, www.triplewy.com.au, and click on weather.

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I present Spirit of the 60s from 12 till 2pm on Saturday afternoons. 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

I tried my best, I got quite upset. Then I thought, it's not such a bad thing to be seen as a guy who thinks he can't be seen, even though I know I can. It's quite a trip.

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1: This is Triple Y Weather. Currently outside, it's 13 degrees. For more information, head to our website, www.triplewy.com.au, and click on Weather.

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1: Good morning, I'm Lee Harrison. A child's died with two other children and a woman in her 40s in critical condition after a stabbing in the New South Wales Blue Mountains. Police were called to Valley Heights yesterday afternoon to reports of four people with stab wounds in a vehicle. The three children are believed to be under five. Superintendent John Nelson says they're still informing loved ones.
2: We haven't been able to make contact with the wider family. We've made contact with the father, and obviously you can imagine receiving that tragic news, that the person is at work just going about their business, and they've had this information provided to them.
1: Federal Treasurer Jim Chalmers has criticised an opposition plan to halve the fuel excise when oil prices rise. Under the proposal, the excise will halve when the price of global crude oil passes $100 a barrel for a fortnight. Federal Opposition Leader Angus Taylor says it'll help with cost of living pressures. Mr Chalmers has told News 24 the plan will make little difference.
3: If he really cared about the cost of living pressures that Australians are feeling right now, he wouldn't have voted against our tax cuts. Our permanent tax cuts are providing cost of living relief in an ongoing way.
1: For the first time in over a decade, Australia's making its case to be granted one of the 10 non-permanent seats on the United Nations Security Council. Michael Lynch reports.
4: Talks of this year's UN summit in New York are expected to highlight the need for improved digital security and global guidelines for AI. And Anthony Albanese says this country would have much to offer in the pursuance of those goals. The Prime Minister's argument is that given its position as a global leader on youth social media controls, Australia's an ideal candidate for a seat on the UNSC.
5: There are now 20 countries at least have implemented some form of legislation or controls as well in order to protect children. And we see with Apple's new products, all designed at protecting children as well.
1: Research shows retirees contribute $16.5 billion to the economy each year. It's through volunteering, mentoring, community leadership and unpaid care like babysitting. UniSuper spokesperson Derek Gascoigne says the contribution often goes unnoticed.
6: The contribution that the retirees are making is largely headed up by mainly the unpaid care sector. So these are often grandchildren or siblings. Really, it's that grandparent economy.
1: And riot police in Argentina's capital have clashed with people protesting against the president's sweeping economic bill. Thousands have gathered outside Congress opposing deep spending cuts and the sale of state assets. Several people have been arrested after setting cars on fire. This is Air National News. The Brisbane Lions will challenge a one-match ban handed to Lachie Neale, which would rule the two-time premiership captain out of the AFL Grand Final. Neale was off for the suspension after being charged with striking during the Lions' controversial 9-point win over Hawthorn in Saturday night's preliminary final at the MCG. It was trans-Tasman rivalry at its fiercest at Auckland's Eden Park last night, where the Newcastle Knights came another step closer to being crowned the 2026 NRL Premiers. Michael Lynch reports.
4: In a stunning upset before a record crowd at Auckland's Eden Park, it was obvious from the opening minutes of the game that this semi-final was not going to be a walk in the park for the Knights or the New Zealand Warriors. The hosts opened the scoring through Leka Halasima before Fletcher Sharp levelled the scores at 6 points apiece by half-time. Dom Young showed the Warriors just who was boss early in the second half, and from there on in, the Novocastrians never looked back, running out 12-10 winners. The Knights now face Penrith in a blockbuster preliminary final next Sunday afternoon. Michael Lynch, Air Sport.
1: And Alex de Minaur has returned to form to seal Australia's Davis Cup progression, with the hosts beating Poland 3-1 in Brisbane, also thanks to some earlier doubles brilliance. Australian Independent Radio News.
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7: This is Triple Y weather. Currently outside, it's 13 degrees. For more information, head to our website, www.triplewy.com.au and click on weather.
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1: Good morning, I'm Lee Harrison. One child is dead and another two have been left fighting for life following a stabbing in the New South Wales Blue Mountains. A woman in her 40s was also injured in the incident. Passers-by found the traumatic scene and applied first aid until emergency services arrived. All three children are believed to be under 5 years old. The latest intergenerational report will be delivered today, outlining the challenges facing our economy over the next 40 years. Michael Packey reports.
2: The Australian National University in Canberra will be the backdrop for Jim Chalmers as he hands down his second intergenerational report since 2022. The Treasurer will say Australia's ageing population will continue to put pressure on the budget. The report shows health advances mean that we're living longer. Currently, the average rate is 82 for males and 86 for females. Dr. Chalmers will use his speech to argue technological shifts can be hard, admitting while some households are struggling now, he believes we can succeed as the economy grows twice its existing size by 2066. Michael Packey reporting.
1: The Prime Minister's launched Australia's campaign for a two-year term on the United Nations Security Council. Campaigning under the banner "We Listen, We Partner, We Protect," Australia's position as a first mover when it comes to online safety and tech regulation is being used as a selling point. Anthony Albanese says it's in our best interest to have a seat at the table.
3: Australia's voice on the council matters so it can be a part of shaping some of these biggest issues which are facing the world and our nation over the next decade. And I'll always put Australia's national interests first.
1: Iran is warning of a painful response if the United States launches a fresh wave of attacks. Tehran claims it's received information, a plan's being prepared by the US, and now claims a drone's been shot down over the Strait of Hormuz. Iranian state media has also announced the country's foreign minister is planning to travel to the UN General Assembly. And Australian and international entertainers have joined together to pay tribute to John Farnham in a concert raising funds for head and neck cancer. Australia's favourite son was unable to attend in person, with his family confirming a recent decline in health, leaving him on permanent oxygen and needing a wheelchair. MC Richard Wilkins opened the night by recognising the special milestone the concert marks for Farnham.
4: Would you believe that John has performed on this very stage 94 sold-out shows, 94 of the things, more than anyone else in history. So I guess tonight makes it 95, an unbelievable 95.
1: In other news, Labor's recorded its lowest primary vote in a news poll since 2012, dropping by 27% among surveyed voters. One Nation is sitting on 30%. And a landmark survey has found less than half of Australians living with dementia were diagnosed within the first year. This is AIR National News. Tennis, and it's been a productive weekend in Brisbane for the Australians. Paul Walsh reports.
5: Alex de Minaur has led Australia back into the Davis Cup qualifier category by winning both his singles matches and being ably supported by Max Purcell and Rinki Hijikata in the doubles to defeat Poland 3-1 in Brisbane over the weekend. The world number 9 has been struggling for form over the past month, but the combination of representing Australia and being in front of a home crowd again brought out the best in the Demon, as it did also for the 2 times Grand Slam doubles champion Max Purcell.
6: Getting to play my first tie at home in Australia is really special, and to team up with Rinki, I think we've never lost before, so that was really special as well.
5: After a surprise loss to Ecuador earlier in the year, it was important for Australia to regain its qualifier status by defeating Poland, and will now compete in the 2027 Challenge, commencing in February.
1: Newcastle's gone from the wooden spoon to its first NRL preliminary final in 13 years. The Knights holding on in the final moments to defeat the Warriors 12-10. Bradman Best says it was never in doubt.
7: Pretty embarrassed last year how we felt. But, you know, we put that behind us, trained really hard. And, yeah, I did believe that we'd be here. We just keep proving people wrong, so it's good.
1: In the AFLW, wins for Adelaide, West Coast, Gold Coast and Richmond. And Australia's beaten Zimbabwe by 1 wicket in the final one-day international of the tour. Australian Independent Radio News.
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8: This is Triple Y weather. Currently outside, it's 13 degrees. For more information, head to our website, www.triplewy.com.au, and click on weather.
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1: Good morning, I'm Lee Harrison. The Prime Minister has landed in New York ahead of the UN General Assembly this week. Australia's campaigning for a seat on the influential Security Council, which it's not held since 2013. Leadership in digital safety and climate change is being used as a selling point for the appointment. Anthony Albanese says he looks forward to engaging further on the pitch throughout the week.
2: Australia is a peaceful, stable, reliable partner, and we will be advancing our case over coming days, but in the lead up to the determination which will take place in 2028.
1: Whistleblowers say Australia's defence bases aren't able to protect themselves from credible threats. ADF sources claim contractors and military police protecting defence facilities are unarmed while on duty. Experts are calling for enhancements to defence security after incursions at bases across the country. An investigation's underway after a stabbing in the New South Wales Blue Mountains, which has left one child dead and two others in critical conditions. Dusty Fitzpatrick reports.
3: Officers were called to Valley Heights after passers-by found the three children and a woman with stab wounds in a vehicle. One of the children died at the scene, while the two others were taken to Westmead Hospital in a critical condition. The woman, believed to be in her 40s, is also fighting for life in hospital. The three children, who are all understood to be under the age of five, were siblings. Police say they aren't looking for anyone else in relation to the incident. Dusty Fitzpatrick, Sydney.
1: New polling shows support for federal Labor has slumped to its lowest level since 2012. The government's primary vote has slipped 2 points to 27% in the latest news poll. One Nation holds 30% of the primary vote, the Coalition 19%. A sold-out concert's been held in Melbourne to honour Australian music legend John Farnham and to raise funds for Head and Neck Cancer Australia. The country's favourite son, who's undergone several surgeries for oral cancer, wasn't able to attend the event in person due to poor health. Head and Neck Cancer Australia Chief Executive Nadia Rosen says she hopes the event has helped raise awareness.
4: We're the only national charity in Australia dedicated to supporting people with head and neck cancer, and unfortunately the treatment, side effects of treatment can last for the rest of someone's life.
1: In other news, Iran is warning of a painful response if the US launches a fresh wave of attacks. Tehran claims it's received information of plans being prepared by the US and now claims a drone has been shot down over the Strait of Hormuz. And a landmark survey has found less than half of Australians living with dementia were diagnosed within the first year. This is AIR National News. The Lions will challenge a one-match ban handed to Lachie Neale that would rule him out of Saturday's AFL Grand Final. Lachlan Gray reports.
5: The two-time Premiership captain and Brownlow medalist was offered the suspension after being charged with striking during Brisbane's 9-point preliminary final win over Hawthorn. Neale is alleged to have made off-the-ball contact with Hawke star Jack Ginnivan, landing a left-handed gut punch in the first quarter. It was graded intentional conduct, medium impact and body contact. Within 3 minutes of the AFL releasing the match review findings on Sunday, the Lions confirmed via social media they would front the tribunal. Neale has never been suspended across his 320-game career, but if unsuccessful, would miss a fairytale grand final against his former club. Lachlan Gray, Brisbane.
1: Referee decisions are once again under the microscope following the Newcastle Knights' 12-10 victory over the Warriors in their semi-final. Ashley Klein was showered with beer cans as he walked up the tunnel after full time, with several late calls going the way of the Knights. Warriors coach Andrew Webster says they should have received a penalty for Tyson Frizzell's escort, but they can't blame Klein for the loss.
6: You know, they would have drawn the game and gone the golden point, or we could have scored off the other one. Who knows? At the end of the day, you make your own luck in this game. We had enough opportunities to win that game.
1: And Australia's recorded a clean sweep of the men's one-day cricket series in Zimbabwe. Australian Independent Radio News.
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7: This is Triple Y weather. currently outside, it's 14 degrees. For more information, head to our website, www.triplewy.com.au, and click on weather.
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0: This is Air News South Australia. Good morning, I'm Steve Barker. Two teenagers have been arrested over an alleged armed robbery at a Port Adelaide service station on Friday night. More from Sarah Warmby.
1: Police say the pair threatened staff with a bat and knife before stealing cash, with an attendant suffering minor injuries. A 15-year-old and a 14-year-old have been charged with aggravated robbery. They'll face the Port Adelaide Youth Court in November. Sarah Warmby, Air News.
0: Police have arrested an e-bike rider after he allegedly travelled at high speed in Adelaide's northwest. Darren McAlane explains.
2: USA police attempted to stop the rider on Military Road at Semaphore, but he allegedly refused and continued through neighbouring back streets. Polair tracked the rider and observed the suspect dump his e-bike at West Beach. Local patrols arrested a 14-year-old boy from Marrickville, and he was charged with a number of traffic offences. These included driving an unregistered and uninsured motor vehicle and travelling at dangerous speeds. He was granted bail and will appear in the Port Adelaide Youth Court on November 12. Darren McAlane, Air News.
0: Three people have been arrested over a stabbing at Salisbury on Saturday night. Senior Constable Kimberly Broad has the details.
3: We were called to a licensed premises on Park Terrace at Salisbury just after 9 o'clock. Now, when police arrived, they located a 37-year-old man with stab wounds to his chest. And Northern District Police subsequently attended a home at Elizabeth East and arrested three suspects. So we've charged two men, aged 33 and 22, along with a 35-year-old woman, and they've been charged with aggravated intentionally causing serious harm.
0: Bail has been refused and they'll appear in the Elizabeth Magistrates Court today, Monday. South Australian grape growers have welcomed a new $109 million support package for the state's struggling wine industry. Sarah Patterson has the details.
4: South Australia is home to some of the nation's biggest wine regions, including the Barossa Valley, McLaren Vale and the Riverland. During the COVID pandemic, the industry experienced a major oversupply of red wine due to China's ban on Australian wine imports, along with a global downturn in wine consumption. Premier Peter Malinauskas says this new package will provide dedicated loans of up to $500,000 to help growers transition to other crops. Sarah Patterson, Air News.
0: Now to Air Sport. A stunning 30-point debut from Melbourne United star recruit Cole Anthony was not enough to get his side over the line in a season opener thriller against Adelaide over the weekend, with Sixers star Bryce Cotton firing with 29 points to lift his side to a nail-biting 2-point win on Saturday night to start the campaign. And the AFL Premiership Cup will be heading outside Victoria once again, with the Lions from Brisbane and the Dockers from Frio to battle it out for this year's flag. Sarah Patterson once again.
4: With Brisbane having now booked its spot against Fremantle, the Lions will go in as warm favourites to win their third straight premiership. The last time the two sides met was in round 12 at the Gabba, where the Dockers defeated Brisbane by 25 points on the Lions' home turf. The big question now, can Frio's current crop of players make history and bring home the Dockers' first ever premiership? Sarah Patterson, S Sport.
0: Can't wait. It's Monday the 21st. Have a good one. I'm Steve Barker. This is Air News, South Australia.
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6: This is Triple Y weather. Currently outside, it's 14 degrees. For more information, head to our website, www.triplewy.com.au, and click on weather.

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1: Good morning, I'm Lee Harrison. The Prime Minister is preparing to state Australia's case for a seat at the world's most powerful diplomatic table. Anthony Albanese has touched down in New York ahead of the UN General Assembly this week. Mr. Albanese will push for a spot on the influential Security Council, which Australia's not held since 2013. The latest intergenerational report will show we're living longer, but the pace of Australia's population will slow over the next 40 years. Michael Packey reports.
2: Jim Chalmers will deliver his second intergenerational report since he became Treasurer in 2022. The report will show ongoing health advances will mean people will live longer. On average, the current rate is 82 for males and 86 for females. Dr. Chalmers will claim the federal budget will continue to come under pressure, but superannuation savings will help alleviate strain on the public pension. Research also reveals the population rate will slow, mainly as fewer households have children. Australia is expected to have just over 39 million people by 2066. Michael Packey reporting.
1: A federal Liberal MP is questioning why the Reserve Bank hasn't conducted modelling about what reducing government spending by 2% would do to inflation. RBA Governor Michelle Bullock and Chief Economist Sarah Hunter say they can't run an infinite amount of scenarios when asked about the data on reduced government spending. Simon Kennedy says another rate rise, potentially as early as next week, will heap pressure on struggling households.
3: I think the millions of Australians out there would much prefer the government cut its spending than them having to cut back on family holidays, on nights out. And that's really the choice.
1: A federal Labor MP says changing behaviours is key to turning around what he's labelled an epidemic of domestic violence in Australia. New South Wales has been rocked by three deadly attacks on women in the space of 10 hours at the weekend, all alleged to have been committed by male relatives. Member for Parramatta, Andrew Charlton, says they're investigating a range of initiatives.
4: We're not just investing it in prevention, we're not just investing it in support, we're also investing it in behavioural change, and that is the fundamental source of the solution to this problem. People behaving differently, understanding this problem differently, raising their kids differently. Of course, we have more work to do.
1: And John Farnham's tribute concert at Melbourne's Rod Laver Arena last night has been hailed a huge success. Keith Urban, Tina Arena and Jimmy Barnes, just some of the stars performing. Celine Dion sang You're the Voice live from Paris, the sold-out show raising money for head and neck cancer. John Farnham wasn't well enough to attend with his health deteriorating. Entertainment reporter Peter Ford says the music legend had a special setup at home to be able to watch it live.
5: They set up a system so that he was able to see it last night because it wasn't being televised, which in itself I think is a great shame that all the networks passed on it, but it was obviously being shot professionally to be shown in the Hoyt Cinema, so they did a setup so that he could actually see it at home.
1: This is Air National News. The Brisbane Lions will challenge a one-match ban handed to Lachie Neal, which would rule the two-time premiership captain out of the AFL Grand Final. Neal was offered the suspension after being charged with striking during the Lions' controversial 9-point win over Hawthorn in Saturday night's preliminary final at the MCG. It was trans-Tasman rivalry at its fiercest at Auckland's Eden Park last night, where the Newcastle Knights came another step closer to being crowned the 2026 NRL Premiers. Michael Lynch reports.
6: In a stunning upset before a record crowd at Auckland's Eden Park, it was obvious from the opening minutes of the game that this semi-final was not going to be a walk in the park for the Knights or the New Zealand Warriors. The hosts opened the scoring through Leka Halasima before Fletcher Sharp levelled the scores at 6 points apiece by half-time. Dom Young showed the Warriors just who was boss early in the second half, and from there on in, the Novocastrians never looked back, running out 12-10 winners. The Knights will now face Penrith in a blockbuster preliminary final next Sunday afternoon. Michael Lynch, Air Sport.
1: And Alex de Minaur has returned to form to seal Australia's Davis Cup progression, with the hosts beating Poland 3-1 in Brisbane, also thanks to some earlier doubles brilliance. Australian Independent Radio News.
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7: This is Triple Y weather. Currently outside, it's 14 degrees. For more information, head to our website, www.triplewy.com.au, and click on weather.
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